0: 4 to 6 Tuesday. Tune into This Is a Family Show with Josh and Emily. You'll be hearing stuff like this.
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1: Hello there, I'm Sean Bindley. All those who have fallen ill on the cruise ship experiencing a hantavirus outbreak are now in hospital, as the ship itself and the remaining passengers sail to Spain's Canary Islands. Former passengers who left the ship at earlier ports are being advised to self-isolate. Stuart Smith has more from London.
2: 146 people from 23 nations are still on board the ship, which has been anchored off the African island nation of Cape Verde for 3 days after being refused permission to disembark. It's now sailing to Spain's Canary Islands, from where passengers will return home after being checked if they're fit to travel. But the president of the Canary Islands has protested the plan. While the variant of the disease believed to be responsible for this outbreak is transmissible between humans, it requires much closer contact than flu or COVID-19, and the World Health Organization says there's no need for panic. Stuart Smith, London.
1: Iran is accusing the US of violating the ceasefire agreement between the two countries. Tehran claims the US has targeted an Iranian oil tanker and another vessel in the Strait of Hormuz. Washington maintains it was carrying out self-defense strikes. Western Australia's Shadow Treasurer has criticised the state budget for being too costly, claiming excessive spending will only drive up everyday costs. The budget includes multiple cost of living measures, such as a $100 fuel support payment, and increases to stamp duty concessions and exemption thresholds. But Sandra Brewer says significant spending on public infrastructure is putting too much strain on the economy.
3: The Reserve Bank has been clear, unless governments are able to bring that down, the price of everything will keep going up and they'll keep putting interest rates up. That flows through to people's rent, it flows through to their mortgage repayments, and it flows through to everything.
1: Charges have been formally laid against two of the ISIS brides who arrived back in Melbourne last night. Madeline Burke reports.
4: An ISIS-linked mother and daughter were arrested at Melbourne Airport. A 54-year-old has been charged with 4 counts of crimes against humanity for enslavement, use of a slave, possessing and slave trading, allegedly committed in Syria. The 31-year-old was charged with similar offences. Each of those offences carries a maximum 25 years in jail. There was one remaining so-called ISIS bride and a number of children. That group was ushered out of the arrivals hall with their own security team and left in a waiting minibus.
1: New research suggests Australia's housing market is on the cusp of a downturn as rate pressure takes hold. Cotality data shows in the 4 weeks to early May, the number of properties added to the market is 4.7% above the 5-year average. Head of research, Jared Berg, says the downturn is likely to vary between different areas.
5: Certainly a market like Perth that still remains quite undersupplied might not actually see a contraction compared to what we're already seeing in Sydney and Melbourne, where the downturn is perhaps 5 months old already.
1: The Australian dollar is buying 72 US cents. This is Air News. In AFL, Fremantle have extended their winning streak to 8 games with a 15-point come-from-behind victory over Hawthorn last night in Perth. Carlton have recalled George Hewitt for tonight's clash against the Premier's Brisbane. Round 10 of the NRL kicked off in Brisbane last night with a big win to the home team. Air News' Terry Daniel reports.
6: The Dolphins overcame a poor start to stun the Canterbury Bulldogs 44-12 on the back of a hat-trick from Jermaine Asaka in Brisbane. Commentators and fans noticed once again, for the first 20 minutes, the Dolphins couldn't stop dropping the ball and giving away penalties. Then about the 25-minute mark, everything changed and the host's attack lit up. The hammer telling nine, that's what they need to work on.
7: Yeah, I think we've been building the last couple of weeks and obviously we need to fix our starts, but I think once we get that going, we're a hard team to beat.
6: Next up in round 10, the Sydney Roosters play the Gold Coast Titans at Gosford and the North Queensland Cowboys host the Parramatta Eels in Townsville. Terry Daniel, Air Sport.
1: Meanwhile, excitement levels are skyrocketing in Papua New Guinea as the NRL's newest team continues to lay the building blocks for a 2028 start. The PNG Chiefs have already been bolstered by the signings of national hero Alex Johnson and Tigers star Jerome Luai. Club chair Catherine Harris says the four-time premier is in awe of what the future holds.
8: He really could see the potential of what an impact he could have on PNG. When he went over there, he was just blown away.
1: Australian Independent Radio News.
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9: 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Currently outside, it's 16 degrees. 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
7: You're listening to Triple Y and this is Life on Mars with Helena, the 8th of May. And we just listened to David Bowie, three songs from his Lodger album, which was recorded in September 1978, and the producers were David Bowie and Tony Visconti. It was released on the 25th of May in 1979, and it's David Bowie's 13th studio album, and Lodger was the final part of his so-called Berlin Trilogy. And it was recorded in Switzerland and New York City. I hope you're having a good morning. Today's show is going to be dedicated to mothers and what that looks like for everyone individually. And also, I'm going to dedicate a song to David Attenborough, who turns 100 today, and he has been knighted twice, so it's Sir David Attenborough. So here we go, Louis Armstrong, What a Wonderful World. 100 years on this planet, David Attenborough.

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2: Coming up, some other songs, Nina Simone, Just Like a Woman, Janis Joplin, Tell Mama, and Pink, oh well, no, actually I'll do Boney M after that, and Ma Baker. 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
4: You're listening to Triple Y and this is Life on Mars with Helena. So far on the show, we've started off with David Bowie, DJ, Fantastic Voyage, Look Back in Anger. Then we had Louis Armstrong in celebration of David Attenborough's 100th birthday, What a Wonderful World, Janis Joplin, Tell Mama, and Boney M, Ma Baker. Then we had ABBA, Mamma Mia, and then we just finished off with Julio Iglesias, Mama Blue. So I've still got some more songs in regards to mothers and women. And coming up, we have the Rolling Stones' Mother's Little Helper and Pink Floyd, Mother.

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2: You're listening to Triple Y, and this is Life on Mars with Helena. I hope you're enjoying your morning so far. Today's music theme has been in regards to mothers or women. I just want to state that motherhood, there's many different forms of motherhood, and we have to remember those people that take on that role. And also we're looking in remembrance for mothers that have passed away, and my mum has passed away, and this is the second year that I have not had her at Mother's Day. So, you know, it's a hard time as well for people. I'm a mother myself. I have three sons, and, you know, I feel that I'm very blessed to have my three sons, and actually they are who make me a good mum. Also for the men out there who are single dads and they are both mother and father to their child, guardians, grandmothers who also play that mother role, and grandfathers as well who are taking on roles of mothers and grandmothers. Okay, so here's the news and I'll see you on the other side.
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4: Hello there, I'm Sean Bindley. France has ruled out lifting sanctions on Iran while the Strait of Hormuz remains blocked. The French foreign minister says that not even the smallest section will be removed until normal shipping is restored in the Gulf. It comes as US President Donald Trump predicts that the war in Iran will be over quickly. Ross Cullen reports.
5: France's armed forces minister said on Thursday that, quote, "We are ready to take responsibility for ensuring the security of maritime traffic without resorting to belligerence." The French government has been forced to deny the country is at war or joining the war because it has dispatched its aircraft carrier to support the goal of restoring normal shipping in the Gulf. In March, President Macron outlined his intention to set up a purely defensive mission to escort commercial shipping through the Strait of Hormuz. US news outlet Axios reports that Washington believes it's close to agreeing a framework with Iran to de-escalate and allow for more detailed nuclear negotiations. Ross Cullen, Paris.
4: A government minister is defending the handling of the return of the so-called ISIS brides after three women were arrested when they returned to Australia. A woman who touched down in Sydney has been charged with entering a conflict zone and joining ISIS, while two of the women who arrived in Melbourne have been arrested and are expected to face crimes against humanity offences. Tim Ayres has been asked if they should have been blocked from arriving by a temporary exclusion order in light of the seriousness of the charges.
6: That's not the advice that the government has received. I mean, the security agencies have done their work to the fullest extent and they will continue to do it.
4: The Nationals leader admits his party is facing an uphill battle in the Farrah by-election. Voters will head to the polls in the electorate tomorrow to replace Liberal Susan Lee, who quit politics in February. One Nation tipped to snatch the New South Wales seat from the Liberals. Matt Canavan told the ABC it will be a challenge for his party and the coalition more broadly.
7: I'm here to win it. I don't get on a football play playing to lose. There's no doubt this is an uphill battle for us. It's a real challenge, obviously, having a by-election.
4: Dozens of people have been arrested in a cross-border blitz targeting outlaw motorcycle gangs. Madeline Burke reports.
8: The major police operation has resulted in 29 arrests and dozens of charges. Operation Blue Ember saw Victoria and New South Wales police raid properties across the border region, seizing a sawn-off rifle, drugs, cash, knuckle dusters, a machete and a sword. Police also carried out dozens of firearm prohibition checks and impounded seven vehicles during the week-long crackdown.
4: Australia's housing market looks to be on the verge of a downturn as higher interest rates and stretched affordability weigh on demand. The Cotality data found capital city home values are fading, having risen only 0.2% in April. Cotality head of research, Jared Berg, says people will react differently to the outlook. And Australia's peak motoring body has found electric vehicle sales achieved a record quarterly market share. NU's Lee Harrison has the details.
9: In the first 3 months of 2026, the sale of vehicles with internal combustion engines
1: fell to just 64% of the market. Conversely, battery electric and plug-in hybrid vehicle sales broke records of both market share and total numbers. The Australian Automobile Association data reveals the quarter also saw demand for medium and large cars dominated by electric vehicles. In those categories, internal combustion engine sales only accounted for around 16 and 39% respectively.
4: This is Air News. In AFL news, Dockers fans and players are starting to believe flag mantle could become a reality in 2026 after last night's stunning comeback win over Hawthorn. Jake Batrick reports.
9: The big stage of Thursday night footy at Optus Stadium called for a big performance from Fremantle, but with the Dockers down by 19 points early in the final term, supporters could have been forgiven for thinking Frio could squander a golden opportunity after they kicked 1-5 to start the fourth quarter. But a stunning 5-goal burst from Josh Tracy, Jai Amos, Michael Frederick and Hayden Young flipped the match in Frio's favour, and they recorded their 8th straight win and sparked wild celebrations. Young says it's a win he'll remember for a long time to come.
10: Yeah, that's right up there with one of the better wins I've been a part of, especially when that Wharfie time sort of started. It was pretty electric.
4: Meanwhile, Port have made just one change for tonight's clash at home against the Bulldogs, with Jack Watkins coming in for Todd Marshall, who's been dropped. Brisbane host Carlton at the Gabba. In rugby, the Reds are out to continue their winning momentum in tonight's game against the Chiefs. The Queensland side defeated the Brumbies 30-21 last week, securing their third win from four games. Back rower Harry Wilson says a win tonight will put them in good stead to break into the top three. Australian Independent Radio News.
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11: This is Triple Y weather. Currently outside it's 16 degrees. 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

0: having a great day. So after the news, we had the Arithmetic Sisters are doing it for themselves, Aretha Franklin, Free Way to Love, and then we just had the Big Mama Thornton, Good Time in London, and Bumblebee. Coming up, we've got some more blues, B.B. King with Dionne Warwick, John Lee Hooker and Kenny Wayne Shepherd, and the Blues Brothers. Here's some station ID though.
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7: You're listening to Triple Y, and this is Life on Mars with Helena. And we just completed the blues component of the show with Big Mama Thornton, Good Time in London, Bumblebee, B.B. King and Dionne Warwick, Hummingbird, John Lee Hooker, I'm in the Mood, Kenny Wayne Shepherd, Blue on Back, Stevie Ray Vaughan and Double Trouble, Love Struck Baby and Honeybee. And then we finished off with the great Blue Brothers with Sweet Home Chicago. I'm going to just play some random songs now, and that is Lou Reed, Perfect Day, and The Stranglers, Strange Little Girl.

Just a perfect day. Drink sangria in the park. And then later,

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6: Hello there, I'm Sean Bindley. A US federal trade court has struck down President Donald Trump's global 10% tariff, declaring it illegal. The White House imposed the rate in February after the Supreme Court ruled against the administration's Liberation Day tariffs. Nick Harper reports from Washington.
7: Another tariffs fight in which courts have weighed in to push back on the legality of Donald Trump's central economic and trade policies. The 10% across-the-board tariff was meant to be a placeholder, put in place after the Supreme Court struck down his reciprocal Liberation Day tariffs in February. But a group of small businesses who brought the case argued that the Trump administration was simply trying to sidestep the Supreme Court ruling. The White House may now appeal, but if they lose, it'll mean more refunds for businesses affected at a time when the Trump administration is already trying to pay back $166 billion in Liberation Day tariffs. I'm Nick Harper in Washington.
6: Three women who returned from Syria have now been charged after touching down in Australia last night. Two women detained in Melbourne are facing crimes against humanity charges, including enslavement. A woman who landed in Sydney is due to face court, charged with entering a conflict zone and joining ISIS. Reporter Sarah Stewart says she's not expected to appear in person at the Downing Centre.
8: The latest information I have is that she will be fronting via video link. They don't want those scenes that we saw at Melbourne Airport last night with lots of people turning up. So I do understand it is via video link in the Downing Centre local court later on this morning.
6: The federal government says next week's budget will produce $64 billion in savings. The extra money has come through slowing the growth of some programs and reclaiming some unspent funds. Labor claims the budget is now in a better position compared to the forecasts at the end of last year. Treasurer Jim Chalmers says the government is operating within its means.
9: These are 64 billion reasons why this is an especially responsible budget. There will be more than the usual amount of savings, more than the usual amount of reform in the face of more than the usual amount of global economic uncertainty.
6: The CEO of the West Australian Council of Social Service has criticised the state budget's cost of living relief measures. They include $90 million in student assistance payments and $51 million in energy bill relief. The state government also announced an extension to the rent relief program, as well as a $100 fuel support payment for all licensed drivers. But Louise Diolito says WACOS was hoping for more targeted supports.
10: One of the things we were really looking for was a $20 million uplift to food and emergency relief providers who have an increasing number of households going to them for support. And these are working households, people even with two incomes who can no longer make ends meet. So a $100 voucher isn't going to go very far for them. And then there's people receiving a payment who don't actually need it.
6: Train line disruptions could drag on for more than a year, with the rail unions warning negotiations with Queensland Rail could take some time. A seven-hour-long mediation between the parties yesterday failed to reach a resolution, with all parties set to return to the Fair Work Commission this afternoon. Experts are calling for greater action to address one of the country's deadliest cancers. Just 49% of women diagnosed with ovarian cancer survived beyond 5 years. Debbie Shell from Ovarian Cancer Australia says major reforms are needed.
11: We need system-wide reform, sustained investment in research and a commitment to equitable care.
6: This is Air News. Fremantle will enjoy today on top of the AFL ladder thanks to last night's stunning 15-point come-from-behind win. The Dockers were down 19 points early in the final term but booted the final five goals of the match to record their eighth straight win. Speedster Michael Frederick kicked two of those goals, finishing with three for the game in his best performance after a horrid run with injuries. Coach Justin Longmuir says it was pleasing to see Frederick back to his best.
1: Yeah, I think he's played a lot of good footy for us over a fairly long period of time. Played him on the wing a little bit more. Having mids go through the forward line allows us to do that. You know, he kicked three straight, which is pretty important because we were missing some shots we probably should have kicked in the first half. So, yeah, I value what he brings to the team with his speed and his finish.
6: The Swans can reclaim top spot on the ladder if they beat the Kangaroos in Melbourne tomorrow. The Lions will be without key players when they host Carlton at the Gabba tonight. Defender Ty Gallop has been sidelined under concussion protocols, while Jared Berry and Darcy Gardner continue to recover from their injuries. Premiership coach Chris Fagan expects Carlton will be a dangerous side and Brisbane will need to execute a strong performance. The Power host the Bulldogs in Adelaide and West Coast are away to Melbourne on Sunday morning. And in football news, Aston Villa has taken revenge on Nottingham Forest after losing Game 1 of their Europa League playoffs last week. A 4-0 victory in Game 2, sending Villa through to their first grand final in over four decades.
2: It's McGinn again, it's number four, it's turning into a rout.
6: Thanks to Stan Sport for that audio. Australian Independent Radio News.
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12: This is Triple Y weather. Currently outside, it's 17 degrees. For more information, head to our website, www.triplewy.com.au, and click on weather.
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16: 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Thank you for listening in today. Hope you've been enjoying the show. Coming up with the next hour, we have, and the last hour, we have Australian content. So we're starting off with Jojo Zepp and the Falcons, Hit and Run and Shape I'm In.

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4: 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Thank you very much for listening in today. It's great to have you here. We're going to continue on our Australian content, and we have Spider Bait, Black Betty, The Cruel Sea, Anyone But You, and Wolf Mother, Woman.

What is my crime? Yeah. Well, I spend my time trying to make these words rhyme. I don't care what they do, I'm never gonna give myself up to anybody but

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2: You're listening to Triple Y. This is Life on Mars with Helena. I hope you've been having a great day so far and you've enjoyed the show. We're finishing up now on Life on Mars. We're going to finish this with David Bowie, Boys Keep Swinging, and the Red Sails, as we're featuring the album Lodger, which was released in September 1979. Oh, sorry, 25th of May 1979, and it was David Bowie's 13th studio album. I will see you in the other side with the secrets to living a long and healthy life after the news. Have a good morning, good day.

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1: I'm Mark Dransfield. The federal government says next week's budget will produce $64 billion in savings. More from federal politics reporter Nelson Scott.
2: Labor is under pressure to deliver a fiscally responsible budget amid persistent inflation and ongoing uncertainty in the Middle East. The Treasurer says $64 billion in savings have been found, which puts the budget in a better position than was previously forecast. The extra money has come from reducing the growth of some programs, like the NDIS, and redirecting unspent funds from various grants. Jim Chalmers says the savings will help reduce the national debt.
3: These are 64 billion reasons why this is an especially responsible budget.
2: The opposition believes the government is not doing enough to deal with inflation and housing supply. Liberal Senator Sarah Henderson says the coalition's budget reply will link immigration with home shortages.
4: There are simply not enough houses being built.
2: The budget will be delivered on Tuesday. Nelson Scott, Canberra.
1: The Prime Minister says he trusts security agencies to do their job following the return of a cohort of people from Syria. Sean Bindley reports.
5: Two women detained in Melbourne are now facing crimes against humanity charges, including enslavement. A woman who landed in Sydney has been charged with entering a conflict zone and knowingly being a member of a terrorist organisation. Anthony Albanese telling Nova it's clear police and other agencies have been managing the situation carefully.
6: I trust the authorities to do their job. The AFP and our security agencies, including ASIO, and they've done it. That's why three of the four adults have been charged and will face very serious charges. The other person will be monitored.
1: A 37-year-old man has died after he was hit by a bus while riding his e-bike in Perth's southern suburbs. Police say an orange bus collided with the man who was riding his e-bike near a roundabout in Parmelia. A 71-year-old woman's been left with serious injuries after a hit-run collision in Melbourne. More from Madeline Burke.
7: The woman was hit by a white Volkswagen hatch while crossing Barclay Street around 4:20 yesterday afternoon. It's believed the car failed to stop, continued along Sydney Road, where the driver pulled over and was last seen walking towards the train station. Police seized the vehicle but are yet to locate the driver. Investigators are releasing CCTV of a man they're looking for, while the woman remains in hospital. Madeline Burke, Melbourne.
1: A toddler is in a critical condition after she was attacked by a dog in southeast Queensland's Scenic Rim region. The two-year-old girl was mauled at a home in Beaudesert with injuries to her neck. And legendary broadcaster and environmentalist Sir David Attenborough says he's been overwhelmed with messages celebrating his 100th birthday. A special concert to mark the occasion will be held at Royal Albert Hall in London. Sir David says the well wishes have come from far and wide.
8: From preschool groups to care home residents and countless individuals and families of all ages. I simply can't reply to each of you all separately, but I would like to thank you all most sincerely.
1: Checking the Aussie share market, the All Ords is trading down 135 points at 89.71. One Australian dollar is buying 72.09 US cents. This is AIR News. First to AFL, and the power of Brisbane's midfield has forced Carlton coach Michael Voss to recall George Hewitt for tonight's clash against the Lions.
9: He's been really strong over the last couple of weeks, added a couple more things into his game. Hopefully we'll see in this game here, but look, he's been a really valuable teammate for us. So, you know, you bang the door down through selection, through your form, and he's certainly done that.
1: Meantime, Port Adelaide hosts the Bulldogs, and the Power have made one change with Jack Watkins coming in for Todd Marshall. NRL and the Dolphins are emerging as fierce contenders after recording back-to-back wins. Welcoming back key stars Jeremy Marshall-King and Cody Nikorima, the Finns charged past the Bulldogs to claim a 44-12 home victory. Coach Christian Wolf says it was exciting to watch.
10: Look, it was just good to get Izzy, Cody and Jeremy back together. Obviously with Hammer at the back as well. First time we played with that all year. You could just see the constant, the way we could move the ball, and it makes a big difference.
1: Tonight, the Roosters play the Titans in Gosford, then the Cowboys host the Eels. Aussie all-rounder Mitch Marsh has smashed a century to guide the Super Giants to a 9-run IPL win over the Royal Challengers. And tennis number one Arina Sabalenka has won her first game of the Italian Open, beating Czechia's Barbara Krejcikova in straight sets 6-2, 6-3. Australian Independent Radio News.
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11: This is Triple Y weather. Currently outside, it's 17 degrees. For more information, head to our website, www.triplewy.com.au, and click on weather.
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16: You're listening to Triple Y and this is the Secrets to Living a Long and Happy Life show, celebrating well-being, purpose, inclusion and ability, playing music by musicians with health conditions and disabilities. And I'm Helena, your host. Today we're going to start off with our Australian content of the show, and we're going to be talking about Stephen Wright. He was born on the 20th of December in 1947 and he passed away on the 12th of December 2015. He was an Australian singer and songwriter and musician and was called the first international pop star. He's best known for being the lead singer of the Easy Beats, who were regarded as the greatest Australian pop band of the 1960s. He was the lead vocalist on their only international hit, Friday On My Mind, which peaked to number one in Australia in 1966, and the top 10 in the United Kingdom, and the top 20 in the United States and Canada. After the Easy Beats disbanded in 1969, Wright fronted numerous groups, including the Stevie Wright Band and Stevie Wright and the All Stars. He started his solo career in 1974. He released Evie Parts 1, 2 and 3, which peaked at number one on the Kent Music Report singles chart. Alright, I'm going to play some songs of his now, and I'm going to start off with Stevie Wright, Black Eyed Breezer, then I'm going to play Evie Part 1, and then Hard Rock.

You're listening to Triple Y, and this is The Secrets to Living a Long and Happy Life. I nearly said Life on Mars then. Okay, so we're featuring Stevie Wright, and he's an Australian artist, a musician. He faced lifelong battles of addiction, mental health issues, and severe physical issues that profoundly affected his life and his career. Stevie Wright struggled with alcohol and drug addiction, which reportedly began during his time in the cast of Jesus Christ Superstar. And by 1976, his addiction had escalated to a point that he required hospitalization and methadone treatment. His substance abuse problems continued to the 1980s and 1990s, where he came close to death on several occasions, but he was supported by his partner, Faye Walker. Despite these challenges, Wright continued to perform occasionally, including reunion tours with the Easy Beats and appearances in tribute projects. Wright's health continued to deteriorate, and he was hospitalised for liver, lung and kidney and stomach problems, and he underwent surgery to remove 2 metres of his intestine. And by this time, he was largely bedridden, relying on family and friends to support. His declining health was compounded by the long-term effects of his earlier substance abuse and medical treatments. And he passed away on the 27th of December 2015, aged 68. I'm going to play the Easy Beats, Friday on My Mind, and She's So Fine.

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4: You're listening to Triple Y, and this is Secrets to Living a Long and Happy Life, where we play music by musicians with health conditions and disabilities. And we just finished off listening to Stevie Wright with the Easy Beats, Friday on My Mind and She's So Fine. We're going to go on to our next artist, who is Sir Elton John. He was born Reginald Kenneth Dylewit. I'm not sure how to even pronounce that. On the 25th of March in 1947, he's a British singer, songwriter and pianist. His songwriting partnership with Bernie Taupin is one of the most successful in history. He's the 19th person to achieve an EGOT, winning Emmy, Grammy and Oscar and Tony Awards. He's sold over 300 million records worldwide and is one of the best-selling music artists of all time. He learnt to play the piano at an early age and he won a scholarship to the Royal Academy of Music. And in the 1960s, he formed the blues band Bluesology. He wrote songs for other artists along Taupin and worked as a seasoned musician before releasing his debut album Empty Sky in 1969. Throughout the next six decades, John has released 32 studio albums, and he's also a charity fundraiser for HIV/AIDS and has been involved in the fight against AIDS since the late 1980s. And in 1992, he established the Elton John AIDS Foundation, which raised over $300 million. And a year later, he began hosting his annual AIDS Foundation Academy Awards party, which has become one of the most and biggest high-profile Oscars parties in the Hollywood film industry. And he's also was the chairman and director of the Watford Football Club from 1976 to 1987, and again from 1997 to 2002. And he has a honorary life president of the club from the late 1970s to late 80s. Okay, so John has more than 50 top hits, 40 hits in the UK singles chart and US Billboard Hot 100, including 9 number ones in each country, as well as 7 consecutive number one albums in the US. He is the most successful solo artist in history of the US Billboard charts. And in 1997, his tribute single to Diana, Princess of Wales, Candle in the Wind, rewritten, sold over 33 million copies worldwide and is the best selling chart single of all time. Actually, I was quite lucky enough to see Elton John live at the Entertainment Centre in Adelaide 22 years ago. And, yeah, he was very good. My auntie was a big Elton John fan and she wanted me to go along, but I'm glad I did. He is very good, very talented and strong musician. So I'm going to play Crocodile Rock, Goodbye Yellow Brick Road and Rocket Man. And then I will talk a little bit more about Elton John after that.

0: You're listening to Triple Y, and that was Elton John, Crocodile Rock, Goodnight by Yellow Brick Road, and Rocket Man. And we'll continue on with Elton John's health conditions and disabilities. So he's faced a range of health challenges throughout his career, including addiction to drugs and alcohol, but has been clean and sober since 1990. And at the height of his fame in the 70s, he attempted to end his life. So he had mental health conditions, recalling his feelings of despair. He said his career was killing him, and all I live for is my chart position. And he felt that there must be something more to his life than that. Elton John also had vision loss. In 2024, he suffered a severe eye infection that caused a loss of sight in his right eye and his limited vision in his left. He has epilepsy, a history of epilepsy, which was initially triggered by his past struggles with substance abuse. He's got hearing impairment. Decades of performing live concerts has resulted in age-related hearing loss. He has diabetes since early 2000s. He managed type 2 diabetes through dietary changes. He had prostate cancer in 2017. He successfully underwent surgery for his prostate cancer, and subsequent infection was nearly fatal. And he's also had orthopedic issues. He's undergone multiple joint replacements, including his and knees, to address pain and mobility problems. Okay, well, that's it for Elton John. I'm just going to play some Station ID, and I'll be back with
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0: You're listening to Triple Y. And our next person we're going to talk about is Tom Jones. He was born on the 7th of June 1940, and he's now aged 85. He's a Welsh singer. His career has spanned over 60 years, and he's had 10 top hits in the 1960s. He regularly toured and performed in Las Vegas from 1967 to 2011. His genres are R&B, show tunes, country, dance, soul, and gospel. He's sold over 100 million records, with 36 top 40 hits in the UK and 19 in the US, including It's Not Unusual, What's New Pussycat, and the theme song for the James Bond film Thunderball, which was 1965, and he also Green Green Grass of Home, Dahlia, She's a Lady, Sex Bomb, and the cover of Prince's Kiss. He has sold more than 100 million records, achieving 36 top hits in UK. He's also dabbled in acting, and he debuted in the lead role of the television film Pleasure Cove. And he's also appeared as himself in Tim Burton's film Mars Attacks. I'm going to play Green Green Grass of Home, and that's sort of a tribute to my mum, actually, because that just reminds me of her. She always used to speak about it when she first came to Australia. She was actually, they migrated from Wales. And then Tom Jones, She's a Lady, that's one of my favourites. And Sex Bomb.

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And I'm your host, Helena. Now I'm going to continue on about Tom Jones. He was made an officer of the Order of the British Empire in 1998, and he was knighted by Queen Elizabeth II in 2006 for services to music. And recently he's had a resurgence in popularity from 2010 to present due to his role as a coach on the talent show The Voice UK. He has seen a variety of health problems, including bacterial infection in 2008 and had to cancel many shows, and he's had a double hip replacement in 2017 and 2022. He's also had issues with weight gain and disclosed that at one stage he weighed 230, well, which is 16.4 stone, and struggled to fit in his suits, prompting him to switch to a healthier diet and reduce his alcohol intake. And he says maintaining his health helps him to continue performing, and he has no plans to retire yet unless his voice gives out. Actually, I had the opportunity of seeing Tom Jones as well at the Adelaide Entertainment Centre with my auntie again over 20 years ago, and he was really brilliant, very strong voice. The age hadn't affected the strength in his voice at all. Okay, so we've got 3 minutes to go. Might be able to get this song in, so we're going to play Sex Bomb.

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1: I'm Mark Dransfield. The Federal Opposition believes it could have prevented the return of at least three ISIS brides who've arrived in Australia from Syria. Of the four women who flew into Melbourne and Sydney last night, three have been charged by federal police. Two are accused of crimes against humanity, including enslavement. The third is charged with entering a conflict zone and knowingly being a member of a terrorist organisation. Shadow Home Affairs Minister John O'Dunham says if there was enough evidence for these women to be immediately arrested, the government could have done more.
2: I'm of the view that either under the Passports Act 2005, Section 14, you could have looked at denying someone a passport, or under the appropriate legislation for the temporary exclusion orders, you could have done that as well.
1: A woman's been charged with murder following a suspicious disappearance in Mackay, Queensland. Chloe Affleck reports.
3: The 71-year-old man was first reported missing to police on November 10 last year after he had not contacted or been seen by anyone in several weeks. Initial investigations led police to believe he may have died at his Griffin Street address in September, and his body had remained in the unit for a period of time before being moved. Police put the call out for information to the public at the time. Today, a breakthrough with officers arresting a 46-year-old woman known to the man. She's been charged with one count of murder and interference with a corpse and is due to appear in court later today. Chloe Affleck reporting.
1: Nearly 30 people have been arrested in a cross-border police blitz targeting outlaw motorcycle gangs and organised crime syndicates. Madeline Burke reports.
4: The major police operation has resulted in 29 arrests and dozens of charges. Operation Blue Ember saw Victoria and New South Wales police raid properties across the border region, seizing a sawn-off rifle, drugs, cash, knuckle dusters, a machete and a sword. Police also carried out dozens of firearm prohibition checks and impounded seven vehicles during the week-long crackdown. Madeline Burke, Melbourne.
1: Tasmania police are investigating a shooting incident in Hobart with a house and a parked car targeted. The incident happened last night in Bridgewater with two people inside the house at the time. Police say investigations indicate two men left the scene on a motorcycle after the shots were fired. No one was injured. A man's been arrested after allegedly threatening Andrew Mountbatten Windsor. Nine Europe correspondent Hannah Sinclair has this report.
5: A man has been questioned or arrested on suspicion of a public order offence and possession of an offensive weapon. Andrew Mountbatten Windsor was reportedly out walking his dogs on public land near his new home on the King's Sandringham estate when a man who'd been sitting in a car spotted the former prince with his private security guard. The man in a balaclava reportedly started approaching Andrew and was shouting at him. The former Duke of York reportedly rushing to his own car and driving away at speed as the suspect allegedly tried to chase him on foot. Police arresting a man searching his car for potential weapons. The disgraced royal is understood to have been left shaken by the ordeal and has been asked to provide a statement to police.
1: Hannah Sinclair reporting. This is AIR News. The Dolphins are basking in the glory of back-to-back NRL wins after a 44-12 domination over the struggling Bulldogs in Brisbane. It was a stunning comeback from the home side, who put down 40 unanswered points after trailing 12-4 a few minutes in. Captain Isaiah Katoa praising his team's brutal defence.
6: To only let in two tries, and one we're probably a little bit disappointed with, and to fight our way back into that game, fight the momentum back, I think it gave us a lot of confidence going into that second half.
1: AFL and Hawthorn fans are holding their breath over the health of two stars following their 15-point loss to Fremantle. Elijah Farfew reports.
7: A double blow for the Hawks as they make their return from Perth. Defender Tom Barris could spend time on the sidelines after suffering a hamstring issue in the first half. Coach Sam Mitchell acknowledging the injury left his side disjointed for the rest of the contest against the Dockers.
8: Losing your fullback is never ideal. It meant we had to push Weds into the back line, which compromised our forward structure a bit.
7: The other injury concern is forward Jack Gunston, who became the Coleman medal leader after booting six goals fouls, but was seen leaving Optus Stadium in a moon boot after showing signs of discomfort late in the game. Mitchell staying positive about the 34-year-old post-match.
8: Yeah, ankle or foot or something, so he's got ice on, but he came back on, so optimistic.
7: Elijah Farfield reporting.
1: And round one of the PGA Championship event in North Carolina has been suspended due to rain. America's Matt McCarthy, the current leader at 8 under 463. Australian Independent Radio News.
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9: This is Triple Y weather. Currently outside, it's 17 degrees. For more information, head to our website, www.triplewy.com.au, and click on weather.
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16: You're listening to Triple Y, and this is Cherie's Beautiful Songs, hosted by Helena. Can't believe how quickly the morning and the day has gone so far with starting off with Life on Mars with Helena, The Secrets to Living a Long and Happy Life, and now Cherie's Beautiful Songs. I'm going to start off with a request from Chris and Luke, tradies who are listening in Adelaide. Thank you for listening. And they would like to hear Pink Floyd, Comfortably Numb. So here we go, 6 minutes. I'll see you later.

0: 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G'day, Marco.
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3: You're listening to Triple Y, and this is Sheree's Beautiful Songs, hosted by Helena today. And we just listened to Pink Floyd, Comfortably None. And when I was listening to it, I realised, wow, that's the third musician I've played in row, Elton John, Tom Jones, and now Pink Floyd, that I've seen in concert. So I was very lucky to see Pink Floyd with a momentary lapse of reason tour 1987. And Comfortably Numb, Pink Floyd, was a request for Chris and Luke, who are tradies in Adelaide, who are listening to our show today. So thank you very much. Keep listening to Triple Y. Okay, coming up, we have the Masters and Apprentices, Turn Up Your Radio, and Living in a Child's Dream, and Bachelor Girl, Buses and Trains. 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
4: 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Coming up, we have Eric Carmen, Ed Sheeran and Marine 5.

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4: You're listening to Triple Y and this is Sheree's Beautiful Songs, hosted by me, Helena. We just had Eric Carmen, Hungry Eyes, Ed Sheeran, I See Fire, and Maroon 5 Memories. Coming up, we have On Me with Cheerleader, Pete Murray, So Beautiful, and Benson Boone, Beautiful Things. Keeping in line with Sheree's Beautiful Songs.

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6: You're listening to Triple Y, and this is Cherie's Beautiful Songs, hosted by Helena. Thank you very much for listening today. From the beginning, I started at 10 a.m. with Life on Mars, and then onto the secrets of a long and happy life, and now Cherie's Beautiful Songs. So I really appreciate you tuning in. I do have some news, though. I won't be back next week in probably 2 weeks. I've been given some appointments on the Fridays, which is really annoying, and one of them is in Adelaide, so there's no way I can get back to Wyala to run the show. So sorry about that. And also, just letting you know, the songs that we listened to were Marine Memories, Omi, Cheerleader, Pete Murray, So Beautiful, Benson Boone, Beautiful Things, Adele, Skyfall, Lady Gaga, Abracadabra. And the news is coming up in 1 minute. And I just want to say Happy Mother's Day to all the mothers out there. Hope you have a lovely day and stay safe. Make sure you stay tuned to Triple Y. Tonight we have Friday Night Live, and we have Jason in with the Old and Grumpy Show at 10 to 12 p.m. So make sure that you tune in for that. And then Saturday morning early, we have Burnsy with Saturday Morning Live. Okay, have a good weekend. Stay safe on the roads and keep warm. It was a little bit chilly this morning when I came out. And take care. See you next time.
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9: I'm Mark Dransfield. The Federal Opposition believes it could have prevented the return of at least three ISIS brides who've arrived in Australia from Syria. Of the four women who flew into Melbourne and Sydney last night, three have been charged by federal police. Two are accused of crimes against humanity, including enslavement. The third is charged with entering a conflict zone and knowingly being a member of a terrorist organisation. Shadow Home Affairs Minister John O'Dunham says if there was enough evidence for these women to be immediately arrested, the government could have done more.
10: I'm of the view that either under the Passports Act 2005 Section 14, you could have looked at denying someone a passport, or under the appropriate legislation for the temporary exclusion orders, you could have done that as well.
9: A woman's been charged with murder following a suspicious disappearance in Mackay, Queensland. Chloe Affleck reports.
11: The 71-year-old man was first reported missing to police on November 10 last year after he had not contacted or been seen by anyone in several weeks. Initial investigations led police to believe he may have died at his Griffin Street address in September, and his body had remained in the unit for a period of time before being moved. Police put the call out for information to the public at the time. Today, a breakthrough, with officers arresting a 46-year-old woman known to the man. She's been charged with one count of murder and interference with a corpse and is due to appear in court later today. Chloe Affleck reporting.
9: Nearly 30 people have been arrested in a cross-border police blitz targeting outlaw motorcycle gangs and organised crime syndicates. Madeline Burke reports.
12: The major police operation has resulted in 29 arrests and dozens of charges. Operation Blue Ember saw Victoria and New South Wales police raid properties across the border region, seizing a sawn-off rifle, drugs, cash, knuckle dusters, a machete and a sword. Police also carried out dozens of firearm prohibition checks and impounded seven vehicles during the week-long crackdown. Madeline Burke, Melbourne.
9: Tasmania police are investigating a shooting incident in Hobart with a house and a parked car targeted. The incident happened last night in Bridgewater with two people inside the house at the time. Police say investigations indicate two men left the scene on a motorcycle after the shots were fired. No one was injured. A man's been arrested after allegedly threatening Andrew Mountbatten Windsor. Nine Europe correspondent Hannah Sinclair has this report.
1: A man has been questioned or arrested on suspicion of a public order offence and possession of an offensive weapon. Andrew Mountbatten Windsor was reportedly out walking his dogs on public land near his new home on the King's Sandringham estate when a man who'd been sitting in a car spotted the former prince with his private security guard. The man in a balaclava reportedly started approaching Andrew and was shouting at him. The former Duke of York reportedly rushing to his own car and driving away at speed as the suspect allegedly tried to chase him on foot. Police arresting a man searching his car for potential weapons. The disgraced royal is understood to have been left shaken by the ordeal and has been asked to provide a statement to police.
9: Hannah Sinclair reporting. This is AIR News. The Dolphins are basking in the glory of back-to-back NRL wins after a 44-12 domination over the struggling Bulldogs in Brisbane. It was a stunning comeback from the home side, who put down 40 unanswered points after trailing 12-4 a few minutes in. Captain Isaiah Katoa praising his team's brutal defence.
2: To only let in two tries, and one we're probably a little bit disappointed with, and to fight our way back into that game, fight the momentum back, I think it gave us a lot of confidence going into that second half.
9: AFL and Hawthorn fans are holding their breath over the health of two stars following their 15-point loss to Fremantle. Elijah Farfew reports.
3: A double blow for the Hawks as they make their return from Perth. Defender Tom Barris could spend time on the sidelines after suffering a hamstring issue in the first half. Coach Sam Mitchell acknowledging the injury left his side disjointed for the rest of the contest against the Dockers.
13: Losing your fullback is never ideal. It meant we had to push Weds into the back line, which compromised our forward structure a bit.
3: The other injury concern is forward Jack Gunston, who became the Coleman medal leader after booting six goals, but was seen leaving Optus Stadium in a moon boot after showing signs of discomfort late in the game. Mitchell staying positive about the 34-year-old post-match.
13: Yeah, ankle or foot or something, so he's got ice on, but he came back on, so optimistic.
3: Elijah Farfield reporting.
9: And round one of the PGA Championship event in North Carolina has been suspended due to rain. America's Matt McCarthy, the current leader at 8 under 463. Australian Independent Radio News.
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14: This is Triple Y weather. Currently outside, it's 17 degrees. For more information, head to our website, www.triplewy.com.au, and click on weather.
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0: 4 to 6 Tuesday. 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
1: Every time I tried to reverse, the trailer just kept going side to side. 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
1: No, it's not be like, you know how Lightning McQueen's like, oh, you've got to break right to go left. 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
1: Welcome to The Crust, where we talk to a local tradie, professional, industry worker, labourer and everything in between. 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
2: butchering.
1: So can you tell our listeners what you do for a living?
2: Well, it's quite easy, Simon. What we do is that we cut the meat up and we put it out in a tray and we hopefully sell it to a likely customer.
1: So what does a day in the life of a butcher look like? You get to work. I know you guys open pretty early.
2: Yeah, pretty early to get the showcase in. Hopefully, the sooner we get that done, we can get on with our cutting of orders and things like that. So it's quite busy most of the time, yeah. A lot of people just think we just sit there and, just wait around for a customer to come in, but there's always things to do while we're waiting.
1: Oh, I'm sure there would be.
2: Yeah.
1: So why did you decide to become a butcher?
2: Well, it was a family trade, so I wasn't doing too well at school, and so my father approached me and said, well, why don't you come and get a job with us, which I agreed to, and I'm still doing it now, so a bit of a family history going back about 80 years.
1: I was going to mention that because also getting Carlson's in to talk about plumbing. Azzopardi's and Carlson's both been around for 80 years. Yeah, it's incredible.
2: Right. Yeah, I think Normco... were also one of the longest serving businesses in Wyala also, but they've just sort of recently sold up, so it just leaves us and Carlson's now, so yeah.
1: How long have you been a butcher?
2: Me, myself, I was a butcher for 9 years, and then I decided to try something different, so I sort of went into mining in Western Australia there for a few years, and didn't end up liking that too much, so I got a job in the post office, so I worked in Kalgoorlie in the post office there for a couple of years, and was lucky enough to get a transfer back to Adelaide because I wanted to come back to South Australia, and was a postie in Adelaide for 15 years. And then my dad rang me up and said he was almost ready to retire, so he asked me if I'd like to take over his share of the business, which I thought was a pretty good business opportunity. So from Adelaide back to Wyala we came.
1: Definitely, back on the knives.
2: Back on the knives, mate, yeah.
1: From day one, how long did it take to become a fully qualified butcher?
2: When I was doing it, it was 4 years it used to take. These days, it's only 3. So, yeah, it's a lot easier to get your ticket now, that's for sure.
1: Do they teach you anything about small business studies while you're doing your apprenticeship?
2: I guess that most of my business studies were done hands-on, just watching my parents and family sort of know what to buy in, because it's pretty... there's not a lot of margin between buying in too much and not having enough, if you know what I mean. So, obviously, when you're working with perishable items, your shelf lives, you've got to be careful with that. You don't want to be putting out products that are unhealthy or...
1: Definitely.
2: Once you get the hang of buying meat in, then you can sort of work around that and get a bit of an idea, and that's how you learn how to do it, yeah.
1: I suppose there'd be a lot to it rather than just cutting the meat. You've got to run a till, you've got taxes, your health and safety, that sort of thing.
2: Yeah, but we're a small family business, and, like, my wife gets in and helps with the paperwork, the tax, that sort of side of thing, so which helps. I can just concentrate on cutting the meat and getting the orders out then, so, yeah, we'll work in as one.
1: What are some things that you would do that people wouldn't think are part of the job description?
2: Well, yeah, like you said, a lot of the paperwork and, and just trying to, I guess, get your business out there as well, like whether it be through radio like we're doing now or maybe Facebook or something like that. I mean, there's lots of different ways to get your business out there now. I mean, I know we've been there for 80 years, but it's still, you got to keep up with the times also. I mean, if people don't know where we are by now, they probably never will. But, there's lots of things that go into running your own business, yeah.
1: Well, you raised a really interesting point there, because you learn a trade, you want to set up a business, then you've got to learn the business side of things.
2: Yes.
1: But also a huge thing these days is the media marketing.
2: Yes, that's right. Yeah, exactly. I mean, like, we use the classified ads. We get the paper always sort of ringing us up and asking us if we want to do something with them, but we always find that the classified ads seem to work for us. Just get a few specials every week and, just make sure everybody knows that we're still out there type thing, so... like I said before, we've been there 80 years, so if people don't know where we are by now, they probably never will. And one thing I was lucky, I guess, in a way, was I've walked into an already established business, whereas, you know, like if you're starting from scratch, you've got to get yourself out there and obviously be good at what you do and, you know, like sell a good product, and that's the most important thing.
1: So what do you like most about being a butcher?
2: Like, provide a service for the community. Firstly, I mean, you know, like my family's been providing a service for the community for 80 years now, and it's something that I pride myself on, you know, make sure that we get a good product out there, and yeah, hopefully the people of Wyler realise that and come and do their shopping there. Yeah.
1: Well, I don't know how you remember everyone's names.
2: It's always been a good thing to be on first name basis with your customers. I think it just makes everybody feel a bit more comfortable, and yeah, we like to be able to, you know, like when you walk into the shop,
1: yeah,
2: Simon, say g'day, Simon, how are you? You know, so have a bit of a chat and, yeah, find out what's going on.
1: Yep, talk about footy and whatnot.
2: Yeah, whatever, yeah, even though you're a Crow supporter. We won't bring that up.
1: No, we won't. Maybe in 5 years.
2: Yeah.
1: Apparently we're going to get two premierships.
2: You'll probably get there before my mob does. Yeah. Only North Melbourne, anyway.
1: I love this question because we have so many random trades and occupations in, and they all have different tool sets.
2: Yeah.
1: What tools do you use the most, and do you have a favourite?
2: Well, I've got lots of favourites. Obviously, the knife, you know, you got to have a sharp knife. There's no point trying to cut meat with a blunt one. You do yourself more damage than good. But my favourite tool of all is the tenderiser. We make a lot of schnitzels in the shop, and we bash a lot of them with the hammer, but the tenderizer just seems to make light work of things and does a great job. So that's probably my favourite tool in the shop, yeah.
1: So our listeners thinking, what's a tenderizer? Yeah. Just sort of explain it a bit.
2: Well, you cut your meat and you put your meat through the tenderizer, and it just tenderizes it, like just cuts little like holes in and cuts all the sinew and the tissue up, and that's what we make our schnitzels out of, you know. That's what makes them taste so good.
1: That's why the pepper steak looks like that.
2: Exactly.
1: There you go. I learned something new too.
2: Yeah, exactly, Simon. Yeah.
1: So what's been one of the highlights of being a butcher?
2: Probably being able to keep our family name alive is one of my highlights for myself personally. I mean, I've got Rachel in there now. She's my business partner, and she's not an Azzopardi by name, but she's by nature, you know what I mean? She's a great girl. Couldn't ask for a better partner in business. And, so what's the question again, Simon?
1: What's been one of the highlights?
2: The highlights.
1: You know, like happy customers, job satisfaction.
2: Yeah, happy customers, job satisfaction for sure. Yeah, and just building up those milestones. I mean, like, you know, we did 50 years, like 30 years ago, and that was a bit of a milestone. And like, we're into 80. I've got two boys at home. Not sure if they want to be butchers when they grow up as well, but the opportunity's certainly going to be there for them if they're not doing any good at school like I was. Yeah.
1: Well, it's one of those trades where you always need a butcher.
2: Yeah, definitely. I mean, like, they always said that the supermarket was going to be the end of butcher shops. I remember hearing that, like, 25, 30 years ago. But the butcher shops are still there. And one thing they can offer is the fact that we can cut you a specialty cut that the supermarkets can't. So, you know, if you want to come in and get an inch-thick Scotch fillet, say, for example, or a ribeye or something like that, we're more than happy to do it for you.
1: That and first name basis when you walk in the door.
2: That's it, yeah.
1: You don't get that at the supermarkets.
2: Yes, exactly.
1: So if someone was looking into becoming a butcher, what advice would you have for them?
2: I guess, you know, like, you've got to have a bit of personality about yourself, have a bit of go. There's no point just sort of standing around like a stick in the mud, because that's probably not your job. It's a really hands-on type of interacting with customers, that sort of thing. So if you're that sort of person, I think butchering would be your kind of job.
1: Well, thanks very much for taking the time to come in and talk to us about butchering.
2: Yep.
1: Very, very interesting. Hopefully our listeners have a better understanding of what a butcher actually does on a day-to-day basis. And don't forget, if this career sounds like something you'd be interested in, visit your local TAFE SA for more info on how to make it happen. Thanks, Neil.
2: Good on you, Simon.

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1: 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Currently outside, it's
2: 17 degrees.
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3: This is Triple Y weather. Currently outside, it's 17 degrees. 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
1: Sure. 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
1: Welcome to The World on Friday, the 8th of May. I'm Sean Bindley from Australian Independent Radio News. Countries worldwide sought to prevent further spread of the hantavirus on Thursday after an outbreak on a cruise ship by tracking those who had already disembarked before the virus was detected and anyone in close contact with them since. Olivia Zelina reports.
2: Contact tracing is underway to track those who have already disembarked a cruise ship hit by an outbreak of the hantavirus before it was detected and anyone in close contact with them since. Oceanwide Expedition said they were now working to establish details of all passengers and crew who embarked and disembarked on various stops since March 20th. Three people, a Dutch couple and a German national, died in the outbreak on the cruise ship. The World Health Organization said that in total, five people are confirmed to have contracted the virus, with another three suspected cases.
3: This is not coronavirus. This is a very different virus. We know this virus. Hantaviruses have been around for quite a while.
2: Hantavirus is usually spread by rodents. Experts have stressed that contagion is very rare, but the outbreak has put health authorities on high alert.
4: No, I think people don't need to worry.
2: Jonas Schmidt-Chanisit is a virologist at Germany's Bernhard Nock Institute.
4: Cruise ship is really different from the situation on the land or in the hospital. So it's a real incubator. You have less space and the contacts are more close. So the probability of transmission is much higher if you are not aware that there is a highly infectious pathogen. But if the patients are outside of the ship, so under barrier nursing and hospital conditions like in Germany, Netherlands or Spain, I would say everybody is safe. So it's not a risk for the whole population.
2: The Dutch couple who died, believed to be the first hantavirus cases of this outbreak, only boarded on April 1st. Dutch airline KLM on Wednesday said it had taken the Dutch woman off a plane in Johannesburg on April 25th due to her deteriorating medical condition. She died before she could reach the Netherlands. On Thursday, broadcaster RTL reported that a KLM stewardess who had been in contact with her has been admitted to a hospital in Amsterdam after showing possible hantavirus symptoms. The Dutch Health Ministry did not confirm that the woman being tested is a KLM stewardess, and neither did the airline. But Dutch authorities said that crew and passengers who helped the Dutch woman who passed away are being called daily for health checks.
1: Maria van Kerkhove, the World Health Organization's Director of Epidemic and Pandemic Management, said on Thursday that the deadly outbreak of hantavirus on a cruise ship is not the start of a COVID pandemic.
3: This is not coronavirus. This is a very different virus. We know this virus. Hantaviruses have been around for quite a while, but I want to be unequivocal here. This is not SARS-CoV-2. This is not the start of a COVID pandemic. This is an outbreak that we see on a ship. There's a confined area. We completely understand why these questions are coming, and we are trying to provide all of the information that we can. That's why we're having a press conference here, to give accurate information, and we're grateful for all of those out there who are asking these types of questions. But this is not the same situation we were in 6 years ago.
1: Moscow has threatened Kyiv with a massive strike if it disrupts the Red Square military parade planned on Saturday as part of celebrations of the victory over Nazi Germany during World War II. It advised foreign countries to evacuate diplomatic and other staff from Kyiv. Kyiv had earlier dismissed a Russia-proposed Victory Day ceasefire as cynical, accusing Moscow of violating the short-term truce President Zelensky had proposed from May 5 to 6. The warning comes as mutual strikes by both sides continue, raising risks of the conflict flaring up. Daria Bondarchuk reports from Moscow.
5: The Kremlin pledged to hit the Ukrainian capital hard if Kyiv breaches the two-day truce announced by the Russian president to ensure safety during the Victory Day celebrations on May 9. Russian Foreign Ministry called on civilians and foreign diplomats to be ready to evacuate from Kyiv. Moscow claimed Ukrainian President Zelensky is planning to attack Russia in violation of a short-term ceasefire that was announced unilaterally by the Kremlin for Friday and Saturday this week. Zelensky had earlier promised Ukraine would observe its own ceasefire from May 5-6, but later criticized Russia's request for a pause as it continued its strikes on Ukrainian cities. Daria Bondarchuk, Moscow.
1: China's top diplomat Wang Yi called for the swift reopening of the Strait of Hormuz during talks with his Iranian counterpart. The meeting was held just a week before US President Donald Trump is due to meet Xi Jinping. Laura Westbrook reports from Hong Kong.
6: China's Foreign Minister Wang Yi met Iranian Foreign Minister Basarachi, who was on his first trip to China since the Iran war began. Wang Yi told Arachi that achieving a lasting ceasefire was an urgent priority, saying it was important to persist with negotiations. He also says Beijing would play a greater role in ending hostilities in the Middle East. U.S. President Donald Trump has acknowledged Beijing's role in the Pakistan-brokered ceasefire in April, and the meeting comes a week before President Donald Trump is set to hold a summit with Chinese leader Xi Jinping. Laura Westbrook, Hong Kong.
1: France has ruled out lifting sanctions on Iran while the Strait of Hormuz remains blocked. The French foreign minister says that not even the smallest sanction would be removed until normal shipping is restored in the Gulf. It comes as President Trump predicts that the war in Iran will be over quickly. Ross Cullen reports.
7: France's armed forces minister said on Thursday that, quote, we are ready to take responsibility for ensuring the security of maritime traffic without resorting to belligerence. The French government has been forced to deny the country is at war or joining the war because it has dispatched its aircraft carrier to support the goal of restoring normal shipping in the Gulf. In March, President Macron outlined his intention to set up a purely defensive mission to escort commercial shipping through the Strait of Hormuz. US news outlet Axios reports that Washington believes it's close to agreeing a framework with Iran to de-escalate and allow for more detailed nuclear negotiations. Ross Cullen, Paris.
1: Shell has reported better than expected profits, boosted by soaring energy prices as a result of the Iran war. Europe's biggest oil and gas company's profits more than doubled, echoing rivals, including BP, drawing criticism from campaigners as rising energy costs hit households. Simon Gaitan reports.
8: Shell's $6.9 billion first quarter profits are its highest in 2 years and a 115% increase from $3.2 billion in the last 3 months of 2025. The increase mirrors similar gains for fellow British multinational BP, with both reporting strong oil trading results as a key factor in the elevated profits. Oil and gas prices have surged during the Iran war, with production and distribution in the Gulf disrupted by the conflict and the closure of the crucial Strait of Hormuz. The increasing profits posted by the energy companies has drawn criticism from campaigners as households struggle with higher fuel and energy prices, increasing calls for stronger windfall taxes on companies' profits. Simon Gaitan, London.
1: Lufthansa has announced that it is preparing for the possibility of refuelling stopovers should a jet fuel shortage continue. European supplies are at risk of running low due to the war in Iran and the disruption of fuel through the Strait of Hormuz. William Denslow reports from Brussels.
9: According to the airline's CEO, Lufthansa isn't imminently preparing to add refuelling stops, but warns that preparations are underway. The carrier adds that fuel supplies through June are secured, but from then on, possible refuelling stops on routes to Asia and Africa might be needed. Jet fuel prices have more than doubled since the conflict in Iran began, and Lufthansa has already cut 20,000 flights due to those soaring prices and dwindling supplies. European airports have warned that they face a systematic fuel shortage if the Strait of Hormuz doesn't open, and the European Union says it's taking steps to ramp up procurement. William Denslow, Brussels.
1: US President Donald Trump says a meeting with Brazil's President Lula da Silva went very well, following months of bad blood and high tariffs. Brazil is looking to leverage its critical mineral reserves to reduce US tariffs on its goods. Nick Harper reports from Washington.
10: There was no public part to the Oval Office meeting, as was expected, but Donald Trump posted after the get-together that the meeting had gone very well. It follows months of anger on both sides. The Trump administration was frustrated by Brazil's conviction of former president and Trump ally Jair Bolsonaro and slapped the country with a 50% tariff rate, one of the highest faced by any country. That was pared back to 10% in February, but Brazil is trying to avoid the possibility of new tariffs being introduced. One bargaining chip, its huge reserves of critical minerals, something Donald Trump wants, and something Brazil might be able to use to leverage a reduction in its tariffs. I'm Nick Harper in Washington.
1: Finally, Vietnamese President Tho Lam is in Mumbai, marking the final destination of his state visit to India. During his inaugural trip to India since taking office, the President met with Prime Minister Narendra Modi in New Delhi on Wednesday, where both leaders stated their aim to increase bilateral trade from $16 billion to $25 billion by 2030. And that's the world for today.
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13: This is Triple Y weather. Currently outside, it's 16 degrees. 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
1: Song is Ta Utama, which means my child. We ask a question to ourselves. 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
1: This is Triple Y weather. Currently outside, it's 16 degrees. 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
1: This is Triple Y weather. Currently outside, it's 16 degrees. 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
1: This is Triple Y Weather. Currently outside, it's 16 degrees. 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
1: This is Triple Y weather. Currently outside, it's 16 degrees. For more information, head to our website, www.triplewy.com.au, and click on weather.
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Anyone caught outside the gates of their subdivision sectors after curfew will be shot. Remain calm. Do not panic. Your neighborhood watch officer will be by to collect urine samples in the morning.

is questioned. National security is more important than individual will. All sports broadcasts will proceed as normal. No more than two people may gather anywhere without permission. Use only the drugs prescribed by your boss or supervisor. 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Be happy! 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
2: 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My name is Jason. You just heard The Simpsons with Send In The Clowns. Before that, Clown Call with Truth and Life. And Trials from Adelaide with Whistle While I Walk. Check the new album out. It's great. Ice-T will Shut Up, Be Happy. All right, I've got a heap of stuff to get through today. I've got some new stuff from rapper Afro, some Anjin Deportrine, some Billiam, some Bar, a new track from DJ Trip, a new track from Gracie Chia, new track from Milksick, some Melvins and Napalm Death. What else we got here? The Neighborhood Kids and Surfboard. Oh, and a new track from Wheelchair Sports Camp featuring Jello Biafra and Oliver Jean. But before I get into that, I'm going to play a couple of songs for Andrew, Jared, Karen and Rob. I'm going to kick it off with his AFL Crows song and Cliff Richards and the Young Ones. Hope you're having a great night, guys. Stay warm.

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2: 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He didn't even open them!
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1: I told y'all, here they come now. You see them?
2: Yeah.
1: Both of the crews. I told y'all.
2: They look like they're going to fight,
1: too. They serious. 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

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This is the Old and Grumpy Show. My name is Jason. That was Justin Warfield with Fisherman's Grotto. Before that, Timmy Tourette's and the Shitfuck Cunts with Secret Soup from Melbourne. St. Albans Kids from Adelaide with When We're But Days Away from Illiteracy. Scum Guts from Brisbane with Luna Grin. Schism from Melbourne with Beneath a Clown of Anguish. Merked from Oakland with Every PEO Must Suffer. 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Crystal Pistol from Melbourne with Punisher. 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Fuck's Sake from Darwin with Headfuck. Diploid from Melbourne with Ghost. Bozo Pogo Stick. Stomp from Adelaide with The Joke Is Real. Blind Girls from Queensland with Closer to Hell. Bean Flipper from Melbourne with Take Control. Remember, they're playing the Anti-Fest soon. Oh, no, I think it's a couple of months away, but go and check it out on the socials. Berserk from LA with Brand of Sacrifice. And started off with Ape Unit from Italy with Biodegradable Youth Exchange. All right, I'm going to chuck a couple of quick songs. I'm going to play Guar and a quick Dr. Doom song. So here's Guar with the Morality Squad.

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This is the Old and Grumpy Show. My name's Jason. You just heard Dr. Doom, aka Cool Keith with Neighbours Next Door. And before that, Guar with the Morality Squad. Almost out of here. I'm going to finish off with some Depression, Backhand, Demosphere, Maggot Cave, Kia Moog, and some Vents. Thank you very much for listening. Just a reminder, Michael's show's on after this. We're a Peter Michael and Burnsy's in the morning. So stay tuned to Triple Y. And to all your mums out there, I hope you have a fantastic Mother's Day. I hope you get spoiled. Stay safe. Stay strange.

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0: And you're paying for gas.
1: Hold on a second, Genghis McHitler.

Christmas. Everything was promised, now it's all taken away. 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We've got nothing.

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1: 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Currently outside, it's 16 degrees. 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

0: Good evening and welcome to the Wednesday Night Power Rock Show with Michael. I started off the classic hour with Pantera and Cowboys from Hell, Slayer with Spirit in Black, Armored Saint with Rain of Fire, and I finished off with Metal Church and the Fight Song. Going to continue on now with Killers and Impaler, Rhino Bucket with Even the Sun Goes Down, Motorhead with Too Good to Be True, and I'll finish off with Spread Eagle and Back on the Beach. 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

0: 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The last four song Aussie bracket, I started off with Tumbleweed and White Skin, Black Soul. The Screaming Jets with Meet Anybody. The Poor with Anger. And I finished off with Kings of the Sun and Gates of Mercy. Going to finish off the hour now with Black Sabbath and What's the Use. Skyclad with Sins of Omission. Running Wild with Fire and Ice. And finish off with Gamma Ray and The Spirit.
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1: This is Triple Y weather. Currently outside, it's 16 degrees. 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

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I started off the 2023 hour with Primal Fear and Steel Melter. Phil Campbell and the Bastard Sons with Walking in Circles. Vandenberg with Burning Skies. And finished off with UDO and the Double Dealers Club. Going to continue on now with some Aussie artists, starting off with Reb, Phenomenon and Free Man Running. The Fungus with Broken. 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

0: You're listening to Triple FM. In the last Aussie bracket, I started off with Art of Dysfunction and Bedford Blues. The Casanovas with Bad Girl. Tim finished him with Blind Went Dead Again, and finished off with Dirt City and Squelch. Going to finish off with the show tonight with Eclipse and Got It. Alice Cooper with The Big Goodbye. Scream Maker with Everybody Needs Illusions, and I'll finish off with King Cobra and One More Night. I'll catch you next week.
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1: This is Triple Y Weather. Currently outside, it's 16 degrees. 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

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Some themes include numbers, colours, names, or just about you and me.

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1: This is Triple Y weather. Currently outside, it's
2: 16 degrees.
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Hey, thanks for your help on that one. So, I'm not sure if you know, but this is a very special night, of course. Yes, because you are here, and we are here, and representing one of the bands of the Big Four who are here tonight. And that's a very big thing for us, for the four bands who started back in the 80s to be here on the same stage is unbelievable. And we would love to dedicate this next song to the Big Four, because Metallica is proud to be one of them.

Listen to Kathy's Themes, Tuesday, Thursday morning, 9 till 10. 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
1: This is Triple Y weather. Currently outside, it's 16 degrees. 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
1: This is Triple Y weather. Currently outside, it's 15 degrees. 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

0: On behalf of all you metalheads, thank you very much for being here today on our wonderful afternoon. Anthrax is back, man.
1: Thank you.
0: Let me see that camera, man. Shine that shit right there. Give me one good look at that.
1: Enjoy Megadeth.
0: Get a good look at that shit right there, man. That's it.
1: Enjoy Megadeth. Enjoy Slayer. Enjoy Metallica. Thank you so much!

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1: This is Triple Y weather. Currently outside, it's 15 degrees. 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

up to me. His face red like a rose on a thorn bush, like all the colors of a royal flush. And he's peeling off those dollar bills, slapping them down. 100, 200. And I can see those fighter planes. I can see those fighter planes. 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We take the staircase to the first floor. We turn the key and slowly unlock.

television. I can't tell the difference between ABC News, Hill Street Blues, and a preacher in the old-time gospel hour, stealing money from the sick and the old.

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1: Hello, I'm Kim Cartwright. The Liberals look set to lose another federal seat, this time Farrer in regional New South Wales, with polls placing the front runners as Independent Michelle Millthorpe and One Nation's David Farley. The by-election was called following Susan Lee's resignation earlier this year. Her successor at the helm, Angus Taylor, admits the coalition has a lot of work to do to win back voter trust.
2: There's a range of factors. One of them is that we had two breakups in the space of less than a year between the Liberal Party and the National Party. But I tell you what, we are the parties that can get rid of a rotten Labor government.
1: Victoria Police and Australian Federal Police officers have raided several homes in Melbourne's northern and southeastern suburbs, arresting four men aged between 19 and 29 for possessing extremist material. Channel 9 reporter Gillian Lanturis says police allege they had been sending, sharing and receiving suspected violent extremist material, which included images and videos of previous terrorist attacks and other ISIS propaganda.
3: Now, during these raids at a Roxburgh Park home, an AFP officer did fire a gunshot. This was unintentional and no one was injured, but the four men have faced Melbourne Magistrates Court. One of them has had a conditional bail, meaning he's back out in the community and he'll face court again in July.
1: Meanwhile, three women linked to Islamic State remain behind bars after arriving in Australia. Federal politics reporter Nelson Scott.
4: Three so-called ISIS brides were charged following their arrival into the country yesterday after 7 years living in a detention camp in Syria. A 53-year-old woman and her 31-year-old daughter were charged with slavery offences and have appeared before Melbourne Magistrates Court. The pair were remanded in custody and have a bail application scheduled for Monday afternoon. Another member of the cohort, who returned in Sydney, was charged with membership of a terrorist organisation. The 32-year-old has faced court and was refused bail to remain in prison. A fourth woman has returned into the community but is being monitored by security agencies while the children are undergoing de-radicalisation programs. Nelson Scott, Canberra.
1: Queensland's Education Minister says QLearn has been closed to stop any further access breaches following a cyber attack yesterday. Educational technology giant Instructure has been infiltrated by hackers, with thousands of student and teacher information breached. John Paul Langbrook says he's calling on the federal government for action.
5: This is an issue that's affecting Tasmania, Victoria and New South Wales as well. It's not just schools, it's universities, it's a number of institutions, and it's important, I believe, that we coordinate a national response.
1: A toddler remains in hospital with serious neck injuries after being bitten by a dog at a home in Bow Desert. Investigations continue. And dementia has overtaken heart disease as the leading cause of death in Australia. New ABS data shows dementia-related illnesses claimed more than 17,500 lives in 2024. Finally, one of the world's most famous voices, Sir David Attenborough, is celebrating his 100th birthday with a celebration taking place at Royal Albert Hall. This is Air News.
6: First to NRL and some much-needed good news for the battling Bulldogs. Forward Jacob Preston has escaped suspension after being sin-binned for a late tackle in last night's heavy loss to the Dolphins. He's been fined $1,000 on a dangerous contact charge. Tonight the Roosters face the Titans while the Cowboys tackle the Eels. AFL and Port Adelaide face the Western Bulldogs at home tonight. Port coach Josh Carr says Marcus Bontempelli is always a challenge.
7: Well, I don't think you can stop him. We've tried a few things on him over the years with a tag and not a tag, and we've had some success in both, and then we've also not had success with him getting off the chain. So we know what sort of player he is. Even when he's not getting the ball, he's an influence on his teammates, and we're aware of that.
6: Also tonight, Brisbane host Carlton with Lions defender Ty Gallop sidelined under concussion protocols, while Jared Berry and Darcy Gardner continue to recover from injury. Adelaide United are in New Zealand. Tomorrow they face Auckland FC in the first leg of the semi-finals. Ethan Alagich likes playing at Mount Smart Stadium.
8: They pack it out, you know, they make a lot of noise and it's a good stadium. I like playing in those games. I think every player does, and I think we're ready for it and we're excited for it.
6: And Australia's Alexi Popirin is through to the round of 64 at the Italian Open after beating home favourite Matteo Berrettini in straight sets. Australian Independent Radio News.
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9: This is Triple Y weather. Currently outside, it's 15 degrees. For more information, head to our website, www.triplewy.com.au, and click on weather.
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You know what? You can stay in bed. It's cold, wet, and miserable. So you can stay in bed for another hour. Hello, how are you? Welcome to Saturday Morning Live. Hey, thanks very much to Baggy, who's sat in the chair last Saturday night while I was doing the out-of-town thing. Good to be back in the chair, though. It's 11 after 7, heading for 19 today. 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

Happy anniversary, coming down from the Angels, released May the 8th, 1978. There you go. 28 after 7, 107.7, triple Y. From head for 19 today, a wet start to your morning. If you're doing the driving thing, doing the walking thing, do it to the conditions. Yeah, she's a little bit wet out there. Let's mention you're going for 19 today. 107.7, triple Y FM, it's 7.15 right now. Yeah, it's a cool start to the morning, but hey. At least it's not sticking hot, and the flies are gone. The flies have gone. I saw the butterflies at that meadow as well.

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5: This is Triple Y weather. Currently outside, it's 15 degrees. For more information, head to our website, www.triplewy.com.au, and click on weather.
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10: This is called the Newcastle!
11: Because up in Newcastle they have very strange mating habits. All the young women of Newcastle walk down the main street, which is called Hunter Street, for reasons that will become obvious later on in the song. All the young men of Newcastle drive down Hunter Street in their hot FJ Holdens with chrome-plated grease nipples and double reverse overhead twin cam door handles. Down Hunter Street, which is called Hunter Street, for reasons that are becoming rapidly more and more obvious. In fact, they've put in a few pot plants lately and they call part of it the Hunter Street Mall, for reasons that'll become obvious later on in the song. And all the young fellas drive down Hunter Street, sitting 8 abreast in the front seat, and they lean out the window and say real cool things to the sheilas on the footpath, like,
12: G'day. Where you going? You do it?
11: And every now and then, of course, one of the young ladies thinks to herself, she thinks.

0: Anyway, there was this mob of blokes driving down Hunter Street in the front seat of the hot FJ with chrome-plated grease nipples and twin overhead fox tails. And the coolest of them all, who got to sit near the window, was young Normie. They pulled up outside the Parthenon Milk Bar. All of you who've been to Newcastle probably all had a thick shake at the Parthenon Milk Bar. It's right next door to the Chop Meow Chinese restaurant. And standing outside the Parthenon was this beautiful-looking Sheila.
1: Oh! Oh!
0: Said young Normie, who'd come top in his class in English.
1: Oh, he said.
0: So he leaned out the window and he said real suave, like he said, G'day. Where you going? Do you do it? And she smiled at him, and just as she was about to say, ooh, jeez, this 9-foot-tall Hell's Angel came out of the Parthenon Milk Bar. And Normie's mate said, no! Now, Norm was no fool. He knew straight away who they were talking to. They said, Norm, Norm, it's her boyfriend, Norm. He said, oh, is his name Norm too? And they said, no, stupid! And the boyfriend came and looked at Norm, and Norm looked at the boyfriend, and the boyfriend said, what do you think you're doing, mate? And quick as a flash, Norm said, what do you think you're doing? The boyfriend looked at Norm and said, oh, what are you? Norm said, what are you? Bloke on the footpath said, you want to go, do you, mate, eh? Norm said, yeah, you want to go, mate. Bloke on the footpath said, yeah, I'll have a go. Norm said, do you know who you're picking? The bloke on the footpath said, nah, who am I picking? Norm said, you find out, mate. The bloke on the footpath said, come on, get out here and have a go. Norm said, no, get in here and have a go. The bloke on the footpath said, what's wrong with out here? Norm said, what's wrong with in here? And all of a sudden there was a break in the traffic. As any young Newcastle lad knows, when you're getting monstered by a 9-foot-tall Hell's Angel and there's a break in the traffic,

Oh, I've got the frap all caught up. It's all right, it's fixed up now. The other bit's dropped off. If I'm not having trouble with me frap, I'm having trouble with the other bit. It's shocking. Anyway, young Norm, now we get on to the dirty bit, because this is only going on the album for the dirty people to buy. Anyway, young Norm had a stepbrother called Fred. There's another stepbrother also called Ron. Ron used to work out at United Urinals. That's a real success story in Newcastle, United Urinals. The bloke that started the firm off, well, in 1946, he had nothing but a sheet of galvanised iron and his imagination. Well, nowadays it's one of the biggest producers in the country. I guess you've all seen the P26. But Ron wasn't around when the song was written, so he didn't really get into it. But there were actually two stepbrothers, neither of whom were very handsome. They were young Cinder Fred's stepbrothers. They called him Cinder Fred because he worked at the coke ovens at the BHP. He used to come home all filthy dirty. Anyhow, young Cinder Fred's two ugly stepbrothers were really down on him this night, and they wouldn't let him go to the dance at the Palace. And he was dying to go to the dance at the Palace because the star of the evening was... Now, in the studio here, we're actually saying... But we can't say on the record, so only the people actually at this concert tonight will know that it's really instead of... This is for legal reasons, because has threatened to sue if we mention her name on the record. For reasons that'll become obvious later on in the song. And he was sitting sadly at home by the flickering light of the television set, when all at once there was a blinding flash and a little voice said, "Fred, it's me, your fairy modmother." And with one blow of her magic wand, Cinder Fred's fairy modmother instantly transformed him into a pumpkin. Well, now he could go to the dance at the Palace, of course, because now he looked like all the other people that go to the dance at the Palace. So off he went, and he met, and they danced together all night. It was really love at first sight, you know. He knew all about this bit. He had to get home by 12 o'clock or return back into his own repulsive self. And he thought, he thought, geez. He's a very religious young fella. "Oh, geez. If I don't by 10:30, I'll give the game away." And so we met at the dance at the Palace, and they danced together all night, you know. They did the and the two-step. And at 10 o'clock, the dog watch whistle went at the BHP. Young Cinder Fred realised that he had to get off to keep the wheels of industry turning. So he ran down the steps of the Palace, both of them. And as he was going, he dropped one of his size 8 steel cap regulation issue BHP safety boots. And picked up the size 8 steel cap regulation issue BHP safety boot and went over to the BHP with it and walked into the blast furnace department and said, "I will give myself to the man who fits this safety boot." And the whole blast furnace department lived happily ever after. So now you know why it's not everything in life to have a hot FJ Holden with chrome-plated grease nipples and double-reverse overhead twin-cam foxtails. Now you know why we're referring to as instead of. Now you know why it says in letters of gold 4 feet high on the walls of the blast furnace department at the BHP in Newcastle.

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Free plug Saturday, it's Tundara weekend, and there's Mother's Day stores left, right, and centre today. Fundraiser stores, there's one down at the Bumble Playfield, the Cavalier down Playfield Avenue there. It's a fundraiser for dementia, okay? That's on this morning as well. It's Tundara weekend, the sausage sizzles all happening as per usual. Free plug Saturday, all thanks to your Central Broadcaster 107.7 Triple Y FM. 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

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A little band they used to hang out in for 8 or so years. McCartney, Ringo Starr, George Harrison, and Lennon's Watching the Wheels. It's 107.7 Triple Y FM. Pop-up market today at Tundara from 10 o'clock this morning. Also, there's a fundraiser for dementia this morning, a Mother's Day market this morning from 10 a.m. Okay, it's not on now. It will be from 10 a.m. this morning through to 2 this hour. Mother's Day market fundraiser for dementia. 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Hey, Paul Weller has a new CD out. Not just any old CD though. It's a 3-pack, a triple CD. Weller live at the BBC, Volume 2.

CD came out last weekend, and well, live at the BBC Volume 2. You know, I don't expect to hear a whole bunch of old jam songs, stale cancel songs. There's a few on there. When I say a few, maybe four. It's all a solo career, live in concert. I said, maybe those old stale cancel songs and jam songs were on Volume 1 at the BBC. You know what? They weren't. I just checked. It's an OK CD, if you like Weller and his solo career with the old style cancel song and the old jam song. Okay, it's an OK CD, 3 CD set. It's all live at the BBC over various stages. It's an OK CD. All right, okay. Well, live at the BBC, OK CD.

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The Dropkick Murphys released a new CD late last year. The lady in the Harrington shop told me about it. Oh, by the way, I bought two Harritons last weekend in Adelaide. Legit ones too, not these ones, the fake ones you see online. 107.7 Triple Y. Well, oh yes, Dropkick Murphys. So we're not technically British. Okay, so we do the British half hour every Saturday morning. But they sound British. They did a tribute to Cher McGowan. Dropkick Murphys have released a CD, and this is a tribute to Cher McGowan. From the CD, For the People, this is the Dropkick Murphys, and One Less Goodbye. Tribute to Shane.

Yeah, one of the greatest songlines of all time. Hiking, you lay there and think of England. You don't even know who's in the team. Greetings to the new Brewette, bracket, Shirley, end bracket, depending what album you're looking at. 107.7 Triple Y, yeah, popped on a few albums, Shirley from Billy. Oh, Dropkick Murphys, For the People, tribute to Cher McGowan.

0: the Dropkick Murphys. Why wouldn't it be a drinking song? So a tribute to Cher McGowan there. One last goodbye from the brand new CD. Well, newish. It's new to me. It came out last year. Late last year. So it's newish still. For the people. And that pretty much is the theme for the whole CD. Well, what did you expect from the Dropkick Murphys? Well done. 107.7 Triple YFM. We're live on local in your Saturday morning.
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9: Hello, I'm Kim Cartwright. The Deputy Prime Minister has denied claims the government is assisting so-called ISIS brides who returned to Australia. Three of the women who returned from a Syrian refugee camp have since been charged with crimes against humanity and terrorism offences. However, claims have emerged one of the women who returned to Melbourne and was not arrested may be eligible for government financial assistance. Speaking on today, Richard Marles says none of the women are being helped.
10: I mean, you're speculating about it. I'm making it really clear that they've not received any taxpayer support.
9: Will
10: they, they've not been repatriated. Well, they've not received any assistance from the government in terms of being repatriated back to Australia.
9: People in the Sutherland Shire are being asked to check the New South Wales Health website after another confirmed case of measles. The patient recently returned from Southeast Asia, where there's an active outbreak. Dr. Anthea Catalaris says anyone who's been in the area should check whether they've been exposed.
11: A full list of locations is available on the New South Wales Health website, but some of the key locations include the Southgate Shopping Centre, some locations in Kareela Village, and several other locations in Sutherland Shire.
9: A US federal trade court has struck down US President Donald Trump's global 10% tariff, declaring it illegal. Nick Harper with more from Washington.
12: The 10% across-the-board tariff was meant to be a placeholder, put in place after the Supreme Court struck down his reciprocal Liberation Day tariffs in February. But a group of small businesses who brought the case argued that the Trump administration was simply trying to sidestep the Supreme Court ruling. The White House may now appeal, but if they lose, it'll mean more refunds for businesses affected at a time when the Trump administration is already trying to pay back $166 billion in Liberation Day tariffs. I'm Nick Harper in Washington.
9: Officials in the Spanish-controlled Canary Islands are preparing for the arrival of a virus-stricken cruise ship. Europe correspondent Josh Bavis.
13: On board the MV Hondius are more than 140 people from 23 countries, including four Australians. The plan to get everyone home is evolving. The leaders of the Canary Islands initially protested the arrival of the ship, so now it won't be docking, but rather anchoring off the coast. Those on board will be tested and monitored for symptoms before being taken to the airport and flown to Europe, including to a special medical centre in Madrid. Other nations, like Australia, have been invited to organise air transport for their citizens to be taken back home. The Department of Foreign Affairs and Trade has sent staff here to assist, but hasn't explained how it's planning to help. Officials around the world are tracing the movements of dozens of people who disembarked the ship when it docked in St. Helena before the outbreak was reported. Josh Bavis in Tenerife.
9: And the American government has begun releasing what it says are never-before-seen files documenting reports of UFO sightings from US military bases around the world. The trove contains images, videos and declassified witness reports about sightings dating back to the 1940s. A note accompanying each clip declares the description provided is for informational purposes only. This is Air News. Round 9 of the AFL continued with two games last night. Here's Terry Daniel with the results.
4: The Western Bulldogs have withstood a late Port Adelaide charge to dramatically snap a four-game losing streak. The Dogs' Harvey Gallagher kicked the go-ahead point with 30 seconds left to seal the deal. Final score 10-14-74 to 10-12-72 at the Adelaide Oval. The Dogs skipper Marcus Bontempelli telling Fox Footy that Port Adelaide were great opponents.
14: They kept coming. We sort of kept trying to work our way through our own issues, especially second half. I thought we were just average ball in hand. We could have made more of our opportunities in that third quarter, and that's what happens. You just put yourself under pressure, and it did feel like we were just going to have to find a way and, you know, a point just to get in front at the right time.
4: In the other game, the Brisbane Lions 14-16-100 beat Carlton 13-11-89.
9: In NRL, an extra time win for Parramatta Eels over North Queensland Cowboys 33-30 and a 28-12 win for the Sydney Roosters over the Gold Coast Titans. The Raiders will be bolstered by the return of Ethan Strange and Hudson Young for tomorrow's clash with the Panthers. Hooker Tom Starling says they're giving themselves every chance of taking down the ladder leaders.
15: Yeah, it's going to be a good battle down here on Sunday Arvo, and we've been doing our research on them all week and making sure we can put ourselves in the best position to win this weekend. And
9: in Super Netball, a 20-point win for the Adelaide Thunderbirds over West Coast Fever, 65-45. Australian Independent Radio News.
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17: This is Triple Y weather. Currently outside, it's 15 degrees. 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

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Penny Smith, people have the power. They most certainly do. Right now, from Street Fighting Years. With Simple Minds. No Red Edition.

swinging away from children on a Saturday morning at 27 away from 10. This morning, the year that was 1978, the bands, the albums, the singers, the songs. What charted? What were you listening to? What were you buying? Because they charted. Look at some of the chart albums from 1978 to 10 this morning, the year that was. 107.7 Triple Y FM, we are live and local.